Our hero is sentenced to death by guillotine, but somehow manages in the end to outsmart his executioners, to live to mock the powerful another day. Richard Strauss's tone poem, Till Eulenspiegel's Merry Pranks, performed by the Bavarian Radio Symphony Orchestra, led by Andres Nelsons, here at the Herkulesaal in Munich, Germany, on SymphonyCast. There's not really much argument that Strauss was living vicariously through the character of Till, the prankster, in that music. After the disastrous failure of his first opera and his subsequent drubbing by the press and the gatekeepers of German music of the day. I'm Steve Seal, and our concert from Munich concludes now with another good-natured tone poem, this one from early 20th century Paris, but one perhaps commenting on post-war Vienna. Well, Maurice Ravel insisted, despite what critics of his day heard in his work La Valse, that the waltzing core of his work was not intended to be any sort of meta-commentary on any subject more broad than the dance itself. Quite a few writers at the time were certain that Ravel was proposing an allegory to the transformation of Germany and Austria, but Ravel countered that he wasn't. He did allow, however, that the idea of the waltz was very much being observed and interrogated in this piece. Indeed, as opposed to any Johann Strauss waltz of the mid-19th centuries, for example, this was not exactly music that could be danced to. By the end, the music itself seems to boil over, ultimately sort of expiring in a spent heap. One gets the sense that the waltz has run its course, but what fun it was along the way. Here once more, Andres Nelsons to lead the Bavarian Radio Symphony Orchestra in La Valse by Maurice Ravel.

Music by Maurice Ravel, intended to be a ballet for the Ballet Russe and the great choreographer Serge Diaghilev, who rejected it, saying he could not imagine a ballet going with it. Instead, it would wind up a very popular concert work from Ravel, which it remains to this day. Ravel's La Valse, played by the Bavarian Radio Symphony Orchestra, led by guest conductor Anders Nelsons here at the Herkulesaal Munich on SymphonyCast. Maestro Nelsons immediately inviting the entire orchestra to stand and then once again shaking the hands of concertmaster Radoslav Zsolt and first violin Tobias Steimans. I'm Steve Seal, and that concludes our concert with the Bavarian Radio Symphony Orchestra, featuring music by Carlos Simon, Bernd Alois Zimmermann, Richard Strauss, and Maurice Ravel. 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With the time we have remaining, we'll hear a bit more from the Bavarian Radio Symphony Orchestra. Here they are, led by Raphael Kubelik, in The Water Goblin by Antonín Dvořák on SymphonyCast.

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Alicia de la Rocha was surely one of the greatest pianists of the 20th century. She was also once described by Reuters as the greatest Spanish pianist of all time, which is an interesting claim because it raises the question, how would you know? Of all time is a long time. Maybe there was somebody better that we just don't know about. But what's fun about that statement is that at least somebody was willing to say, with regard to Spanish pianists, you know, Alicia was so great that we're just going to stop counting with

her. It's hard to argue. We'll hear her play in Mozart's Piano Concerto No. 22 coming up. The True Love Polka, Polka Française, as it's known, by Eduard Strauss, one of the other Strausses.

The True Love Polka Française by Eduard Strauss, Slovak State Philharmonic, conducted by Mika Eichenholz. Good evening and welcome to our Tuesday night listening. I'm Steve Seal. We've got Mozart's 22nd Piano Concerto, Alicia de la Rocha, the greatest Spanish pianist of all time. Well, that's what Reuters called her. And it's definitely hard to argue, certainly when you're just talking about greatness of a pianist. So we'll get to her performance in about 7 minutes or so. The Italian Serenade by Hugo Wolf, played here by the Manhattan Quartet.

0: The Italian Serenade by Hugo Wolf, played by the Manhattan String Quartet.
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0: Alicia De La Rocha, who died in 2009, what a remarkable pianist of the 20th century, shorter than 5 feet tall and with small hands for a pianist, spanning an interval of barely a tenth on the keyboard in her younger years. She was nonetheless proved that she was able to tackle all the big concertos. Apparently she had a long fifth finger and a very wide stretch between her thumb and her index finger, which enhanced her technical ability. Here she is with Mozart, Piano Concerto No. 22. Colin Davis leads the English Chamber Orchestra.

0: Alicia de la Rocha at the piano. Sir Colin Davis led the English Chamber Orchestra. Piano Concerto No. 22 by Mozart.
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0: From Philip Glass, a piece called Echorus, a kind of conflation of two words. I guess I would make it a portmanteau, right, of echo and chorus. And we'll hear from the violinists, and Akiko Myers and Aubrey Oliverson here with the Academy Virtuosi.

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0: violinists Akiko Myers and Aubrey Oliverson with the Academy Virtuosi, music of Philip Glass, called Echorus. The violins kind of echoing one another. I'm Steve Seal. Thanks for tuning in. Hope you can stick around.
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2: 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Anna Perozzi stars as the fierce Chinese princess, opposite Brian Jade as the mysterious Prince Khalaf. They're joined by Angel Blue and John Relier, with Oksana Leniv conducting. 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

There's a common refrain these days, very often on social media, that basically goes like this. One of the weirdest things about life in America today is that we're all supposed to just go on our daily lives pretending everything is normal. Packing school lunches, going to work, attending meetings, when the fact is, so many of us are in pain. And I'm thinking about that idea this evening as I cue up this piece for later this hour. And my intention is to say, no, the pain is there and it's okay for us to acknowledge it. Leonard Bernstein's great recording with the New York Philharmonic, The Adagietto by Gustav Mahler, is coming up later on. This is from the Poetic Scenes by French composer Benjamin Godard, and this is called On the Mountain. We'll hear it played by Kirk Trevor and the Slovak State Philharmonic.

on the Mountain from the Poetic Scenes by Benjamin de Godard. Kirk Trevor led the Slovak State Philharmonic Orchestra of Kozice. It's classical music on a Tuesday night. Welcome to it. Steve Seal with you. Mahler's beautiful Adagietto from his Symphony No. 5 in the very famous recording with Leonard Bernstein in the New York Philharmonic a little bit later on. This is from Avril Coleridge Tater, who was the daughter of the Afro-British composer Samuel Coleridge Taylor, and a pretty wonderful composer in her own right. It's called Sussex Landscape.

Sussex Landscape by Avril Coleridge Taylor, daughter of Samuel Coleridge Taylor. Very nice. BBC Philharmonic, conducted there by John Andrews. 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

0: Adoro Te Devote by Cecilia McDowell, a contemporary English composer, and her setting of the words of Thomas Aquinas. I devoutly adore you, hidden deity, who are truly hidden beneath these appearances. Chapel Choir of Pembroke College, Cambridge, conducted there by Anna Lapwood, who's really having a moment, by the way. She has emerged as, if you can believe it, a celebrity on the pipe organ scene. Probably the best-known pipe organist in the world right now, but as you can hear there, clearly an accomplished choral conductor as well, with the music of Cecilia McDowell.
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0: This is from the contemporary English composer Hugh Watkins, and this is the English spelling, or an English spelling of that name, Hugh. H-U-W. His flute concerto played here by Adam Walker, flute with Ryan Wigglesworth conducting the Halle Orchestra.

0: fascinating piece by the contemporary English composer Hugh Watkins, his flute concerto, played there by flutist Adam Walker with the Halle Orchestra conducted by Ryan Wigglesworth.
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0: Gustav Mahler's Adagietto from his Symphony No. 5 in this very famous and beloved recording with the New York Philharmonic, led by Leonard Bernstein.

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0: The Adagietto from the Symphony No. 5 by Mahler, Leonard Bernstein with the New York Philharmonic.
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For the Russian composer Alexander Scriabin, music formed a mystical passageway to a transcendent level of consciousness. Influenced by theosophy, the theories of Nietzsche, Scriabin believed that the highest calling of humanity was to escape the physical world and enter a vast oneness with the cosmos. If this sounds like New Age stuff to you, keep in mind, this is a 19th century Russian composer who was not exactly talking from a hot tub. Scriabin had the goods, intellectually, academically, and musically, and we'll listen to his Symphony No. 4, Poem of Ecstasy, coming up. Three friends here playing their own arrangement of some music of Bach from The Art of Fugue, Yo-Yo Ma, Chris Thigley, and Edgar Meyer.

Yo-Yo Ma, cello, Chris Thiele, mandolin, Edgar Meyer, double bass. We heard the Contrapuntus number 13 from The Art of Fugue by J.S. Bach and those gentlemen's own arrangement there. It's classical music for a Tuesday night. Good to have you here. I'm Steve Seal. Maya Beiser plays her own arrangement in her own very inimitable way, the music of Hildegard von Bingen in about 10 minutes, and the Poem of Ecstasy by Scriabin coming up too. This piece by Caroline Shaw, she says, came about after hearing the Brentano Quartet play Haydn's Opus 77 string quartet. She says, with their spare and soulful shift to the D-flat major trio in the minuet. And she says that one little moment caught her attention and inspired this piece. And she says, I love the way some music, like the minuets of that piece, suddenly takes you to the other side of Alice's looking glass in a kind of absurd technicolor transition. And this is the piece that she wrote, inspired by that. It's called Untracht.

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0: nicely, well-deserved ovation from the audience there at the Seattle Symphony, led by Thomas Dashgard, and the Symphony No. 4, The Poem of Ecstasy by Alexander Scriabin.
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It's music for harp, flute, and viola, but did you see? The harp remains obvious, but listen how the flute and the viola seamlessly fade back and forth to the degree that they literally sound like they're transforming into one another magically. Debussy called the piece Sonata for Flute, Viola, and Harp. No impressionistic title. But the music still feels like a woozy dream, just like all the best Debussy. You can provide your own imagery. It's coming up. Guitarist Göran Zulcher is a big Beatles fan. And he's played and recorded a bunch of his own arrangements of Beatles tunes. So here's If I Fell.

The Beatles' If I Fell, a John Lennon composition. We now know to accredit John. That's Göran Zulcher playing his own arrangement. Thanks for coming along for classical music tonight. Debussy on the way. The group New York Polyphony as well. And you might say that Wagner's Tristan and Isolde is about love repressed and unacknowledged, then expressed poorly and finally fulfilled after emotional torment only through death. You almost can't get at the height of artistic romanticism better than that. The Prelude and Liebestod, or Love, Death, from Tristan and Isolde by Richard Wagner.

prelude and Liebestod, Love, Death from Tristan and Isolde by Wagner. Marius Janssens conducted the Oslo Philharmonic. 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

0: there's a piece that sounds like it could be just centuries old, but it was actually written in the 1980s, if you can believe that, by the late English composer Ivan Moody, probably his best-known piece, Canticum Canticorum, originally written for the Hilliard Ensemble, based on the Song of Songs, sung by New York Polyphony.
1: 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I'm Brian O'Donnell. 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
0: First few bars of Debussy's Sonata for Flute, Viola, and Harp have these magical moments where the flute and the viola sort of meld into one another as they trade off the melody line before they start playing together and complementing each other. Philippa Davies, flute, Lawrence Power, viola, Lucy Wakeford, harp, in this music of Debussy.

Sonata for Flute, Viola, and Harp by Debussy. Philippa Davies, flute. Lawrence Power played the viola. Lucy Wakeford, harp. This is from the German composer Emily Mayer from her Symphony No. 7.

0: Second movement from the Symphony No. 7 by Emily Mayer. I'm Steve Seal. Have a great
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The composer who wrote this music spent the last part of his life using an alias. Giovanni Punto was born Jan Stitch. He was a Czech musician whose father was bound to the estate of a royal court. That court also invested in young Stitch's education. They sent him away to study music, and when he came back, he served for 4 years. But then Jan Stitch and a few others, bound to the prince, ran away. The court count dispatched soldiers and told them that if they found Stitch, knock his teeth out so he could never play horn again. They did not catch him. Jan Stitch ran away to Italy and changed his name to Giovanni Punto. Here is his Horn Concerto No. 5.

0: If you or anyone you know has played horn in the last 70 years, you've most likely been inspired by Barry Tuckwell. He died in 2020 at the age of 88, and he was considered, is considered, the finest of his era, inspiring every generation of horn players for the last seven decades. Barry Tuckwell and the Academy of St. Martin in the Fields played Horn Concerto No. 5 by Czech composer turned Italian runaway Giovanni Punto. I'm Jalene Kahn. It's really great to have your company tonight. Thanks a lot for being here.
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0: Swedish composer Dag Virén had a strict routine. He composed in the morning, and his wife and daughter left him alone to do that. Then in the afternoon, he would play for them what he had written that day. There's a short documentary on a website dedicated to the life of Dag Virén, and his daughter talks about her father. It's kind of worth it to watch, especially to hear her talking about how he sang rather off-key. Here's a serenade for strings by Dag Virén, performed by the National Arts Center Orchestra.

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One of the most frequently performed pieces by Swedish-born composer Dag Virén, Serenade for Strings. Eduardo Mata conducted the National Arts Center Orchestra on Music Through the Night. The North German Radio Philharmonic plays Symphony No. 18 by Julius Röntgen.

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Spring is a great time for bird watching, especially when the birds migrate. Have you spotted any snowbirds? Not exactly birds, but retired folks who leave their colder climates for the winter to seek warmer weather. Now's about the time of year where they'll head back to their cold climate for spring. Now, French composer Camille Saint-Saëns wasn't exactly a snowbird, but he was known for traveling to warmer climates to enjoy the sunshine and the ocean. And that's what inspired this piece of music. It was a trip to Cuba. You'll hear the whole thing coming up in about 15 minutes. 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Here's a little bit from Beethoven's String Quartet No. 14, the Andante.

0: Kalidor String Quartet with the Andante movement from Beethoven's String Quartet No. 14 on Music Through the Night. Another big B is coming up. We'll hear music by Brahms in about 10 minutes. I hope you can stick around. I'm Jillian Kahn. It's always great to have your company.
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0: If you live somewhere that experiences harsh winters, you know how important it is and maybe necessary for you to leave that cold climate in the winter in search of sunshine and maybe even crystal clear waters. French composer Camille Saint-Saëns was known for going on exotic vacations, and he once went to Cuba. That's what inspired this piece of music. He said he was inspired by the crackling fire inside his hotel room fireplace. And in those crackles, he heard the sound of a Cuban habanera.

Havanaise by Camille Saint-Saëns, performed by violinist Sarah Chang and the Philadelphia Orchestra under conductor Wolfgang Sawallisch on Music Through the Night. Leonard Bernstein conducts the New York Philharmonic with Serenade No. 2 by Johannes Brahms.

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0: Bernstein and Brahms, a great combination. Leonard Bernstein conducted the New York Philharmonic with Serenade No. 2 by Johannes Brahms.
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How many times have we been told that the things we do before bed really affect our sleep? The things that you watch and listen to can determine your quality of sleep and how long you might stay asleep. But we still do it. We still doom scroll. We still listen to loud music that might not help us relax. And maybe we even watch a scary movie. Well, this is a piece of music that's based on a popular Eastern European folk story. It's a scary story about a terrifying old witch. It might not help you sleep, but we're still gonna hear the story coming up in about 15 minutes. If you do need help sleeping, any time of day, you can check out our sleep stream. Those are calming melodies that can help you get the restful sleep you need. Our sleep stream, along with about a dozen other custom streams, can be found at yourclassical.org. Here's a flute concerto by Georg Philipp Telemann.

A Flute Concerto by Georg Philipp Telemann, performed by the ensemble Rebel with flutist Matthias Mauta and conductor Jörg Michael Schwartz. Were your parents strict about chores? Are you strict as a parent about chores? If you've tried everything to get your kids to pick up, here's a story that might help. Although it might not help them sleep. It's a bit of a spooky story. Her name is Kiki Mora. She's an old witch, no bigger than a thimble. And she slips through keyholes indoors. Once she's in your house, it's almost impossible to get her to leave. Now, Kiki Mora isn't just a bad witch. She rewards good housekeepers, but terrorizes those who do not keep a clean house.

0: Kikimora. She's a witch no bigger than a thimble, and she, maybe much like your grandmother, believes that cleanliness is godliness. Her story is a popular Eastern European folklore, and that music is by Anatol Leadov. We heard the Mexico City Philharmonic Orchestra, led by Enrique Batiz.
1: 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I'm Brian O'Donnell here with classical music every weekday morning. I hope you'll be here too on WGUC Cincinnati. 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

Ludovico Einaudi playing his original piece with a couple of his friends. It's called Low Mist on Music Through the Night. The Cincinnati Symphony Orchestra will play the third and fourth movements from Rachmaninoff's Symphony No. 2.

0: thanks to a hypnosis, Rachmaninoff was able to start writing his second symphony. That was 3 years after the failed premiere of his first, which put him in a deep depression. We just heard the third and fourth movements from that Symphony No. 2 by Rachmaninoff, performed by the Cincinnati Symphony Orchestra under Pavel Yerby.
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0: If your child shows interest in doing something at a really young age, you never know where it could lead. This pianist started to play at age 4, and it's going pretty well for him today. He has won almost all the major awards, and he's played with just about every leading orchestra. His resume is taller than he is. But there was a point in his life where he almost lost it all. You'll hear that story about Murray Pariah when he plays Mendelssohn in about 40 minutes.

This composer made history in 2018 when she became the first female composer to sign to Universal Music's Decca Classics record label. Her name is Rebecca Dale, and here's some of her music performed by Tenebrae. There Will Come Soft Rains.

There Will Come Soft Rains by Rebecca Dale. Nigel Short conducted Tenebrae on Music Through the Night. Still to come, we'll hear a performance by solo guitar and solo piano, all in the next half an hour. Here's the suite from King Christian II by Jean Sibelius, a story about how things are not actually fair in love and war, especially if you're a king who's fallen in love with a common girl. Here's the BBC National Orchestra of Wales.

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0: That music is from a play about a 16th century Scandinavian king, King Christian II, That Suite by Jean Sibelius, performed by the BBC National Orchestra of Wales with conductor Thomas Sundergaard.
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3: 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Anna Perozzi stars as the fierce Chinese princess, opposite Brian Jade as the mysterious Prince Khalaf. They're joined by Angel Blue and John Relier, with Oksana Leniv conducting. 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

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That was guitarist Annabel Montesinos on Music Through the Night. 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Murray Pariah first started playing piano at age 4, and it was clear he was destined for fame. And fame is what he was on his way to get. In the 1990s, though, he almost lost it all. He had to take a few years away from the piano because a cut on his hand led to infection, and the meds for that affected his health. After Pariah recovered, he released a series of Bach keyboard recordings. He found a lot of solace in studying the music of Bach while he couldn't play piano. Tonight, you'll hear Pariah play Felix Mendelssohn, some selections from Songs Without Words.

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It's not just one place. It spans nearly the entire country. This American staple, a force of nature, the Mississippi River, comes from humble beginnings. It starts with a trickle in northern Minnesota, inside of a state park. And you can walk across the river's starting point in knee-deep water. From those headwaters, it winds through low countryside for a few hundred miles, and then things pick up a bit. A journey down the Mississippi coming up. A bit of a river or water theme this hour, with another piece inspired by a river coming up in about 20 minutes. This is the movement titled Mist from Beyond the Fog by Gary Shocker. Shocker is the flutist here with harpist Emily Mitchell.

Mist from Beyond the Fog by Gary Schocker. Schocker played flute with harpist Emily Mitchell. Coming up, we go on a journey across the country. We're not flying, we're not driving, we're not going by rail. It's a journey down the Mississippi River coming up in about 20 minutes. By the time he was 10 years old, Carl Philipp Emanuel Bach could play most of his father's pieces by memory. His father, of course, Johann Sebastian Bach. CPE went on to study law, something a lot of musicians did at the time. They'd get a degree in something other than music, because being a musician really didn't mean much. Here's Sinfonia No. 3 by CPE Bach.

0: Thomas Fury conducted Kamerade Bern with Sinfonia No. 3 by Carl Philipp Emanuel Bach. I'm Jalene Kahn. It's great to have your company. Thanks for being here. If you find a lot of comfort near the water, well, stick around. We're going to spend some time near a few different rivers, starting in just a minute.
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0: Peter Boyer was inspired by the American folk tune Shenandoah when he wrote this piece of music. He calls it Rolling River, and that name comes from a lyric in the song. Oh, Shenandoah, I long to see you and hear your rolling rivers.

Rolling River, or Sketches on Shenandoah by Peter Boyer. Boyer conducted the London Symphony Orchestra on Music Through the Night. We're going to stay on the river here, this time an American staple, the Mississippi River, which starts as a small trickle in northern Minnesota and really picks up in the capital city of St. Paul, Minnesota. It scurries across the country, it moves on from Missouri into Mississippi, and when the Mississippi meets the Ohio River in Cairo, Illinois, the lower Mississippi River comes into its full grandeur. She swells to more than twice the size we've seen so far, and from there is a brown, laissez-faire river that descends quietly toward the Gulf of Mexico, ending in New Orleans. A journey over 2,300 miles that we get to go on now through this piece of music by Ferdy Grofe.

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3: This is the Composer's Datebook for May 20th. I'm John Burge. John J. Becker is almost totally forgotten these days, but back in the 1930s, his name was linked with Charles Ives, Carl Ruggles, Henry Cowell, and Wallingford Rieger as one of the so-called American Five composers of what was dubbed ultra-modern music. From 1928 to 1935, Becker taught at the College of St. Thomas in St. Paul, Minnesota, and gave Midwest premieres of works by Ives, and from 1935 to 1941 was the Minnesota State Director of the Federal Music Project. On today's date in 1937, Becker conducted the Federal Music Project's Twin Cities Orchestra in a program that included the premiere performance of his own Symphony No. 3, subtitled Symphonia Brevis. This ultra-modern symphony was met with an ultra-conservative review in the St. Paul Pioneer Press, whose critic wrote, "It consists of ideas that seem to run out before the score comes to a close, with the consequent suggestion of that spurious vitality exhibited by decapitated fowls." Three years before his death in 1961, Becker, along with a few other surviving members of the American Five, was invited to take a bow from the stage of Carnegie Hall at one of Leonard Bernstein's New York Philharmonic concerts, which featured his Symphonia Brevis. Composer's Datebook is produced by APM, American Public Media, in conjunction with the American Composers Forum, reminding you that all music was once new.
4: That brings us to just about 6:02 on a rainy and stormy Wednesday morning. 68 degrees now, widely scattered showers, some storms, already a couple of inches of rain has fallen overnight, possibly another inch, and around 70 for today, so temperatures not going very far. Cloudy, dry, and upper 60s for tomorrow. I rarely am awakened by thunder. But I was this morning, right about the time the alarm was going off at around 4. It was coming down real good. Right where we are right now, it's let up a little bit. But there's, as I said, widely scattered showers and a lot of rain on the roads, some ponding and flooding. Be careful on the roads. Reds won over the Phillies last night, or was I dreaming? 4-1 was the final score in Philadelphia, and they will round out the series with an afternoon game today.
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0: Clara Schumann's Piano Trio in G Minor on WGUC, Clara's only piano trio, composed in 1846, the year the great songwriter Stephen Foster moved to Cincinnati and lived here on 4th Street for about 4 years. A flutist named Suzanne Bona. Yes, you know Suzanne from WGUC's Sunday Baroque. Suzanne, along with pianist and CCM grad Greg Castraba, and rounding out the Sylvan Trio, cellist Josh Airy on WGUC.
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2: Pianist Min Kwan says it was the early, desolate days of the COVID-19 lockdown that provided the seed of the idea for her new project and her broken heart that inspired America Beautiful. 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
0: 6:16, a rainy, stormy Wednesday morning. Widely scattered showers, some storms throughout the day today. Probably not going to let up a whole lot, but it has for the time being. And who knows for how long. We've already got a couple of inches of rain falling overnight and possible another inch or so. And temperature's not going very far. 68 right now, and the high is predicted to be around 70. Swedish composer and radio producer and radio composer. Wrote music for Swedish radio for about 12 years or so. Lars Eric Larsson's Little Serenade on WGUC, done by the Swedish Chamber Orchestra.

0: written by Lars Erik Larsson. The Little Serenade was done by the Swedish Chamber Orchestra. Petra Sundqvist was the conductor on Classical 90.9 WGUC.
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0: This from a set of three pieces titled Memory of a Dear Place or a Beloved Place, music by Tchaikovsky. The first of the three pieces is called Meditation. Violinist Jennifer Coe on WGUC plays with the Odense Symphony Orchestra. 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

0: The Very Pretty Meditation. It's music composed by Tchaikovsky. And that was the Oden Symphony Orchestra, joined by violinist Jennifer Koh on GUC.
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2: As we approach Memorial Day, our music reflects further on the passing of friends or family members or the victims of monumental tragedies. 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I'm Michael Barone. 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
0: Delhi has had a free summer concert series going on for quite a while, and we'll hear about the 2026 model of the free summer concerts at in Delhi. Cincinnati Spotlight will be shining on it at 10 this morning, and again 5 this afternoon. Here's one of Mozart's early works. The 16-year-old Wolfgang Mozart had already been composing music for about 11 years. A veteran composer at 16. His Divertimento in F on WGUC with the Academy of St. Martin in the Fields and conductor Neville Mariner.

0: Mozart's Divertimento in F on WGUC. Neville Mariner conducted the Academy of St. Martin in the Fields.
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2: Someone once asked me if I'd already played all the Baroque music that was ever written, since we can't turn back the clock and write more. 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
0: This is from the first recording by John Morris Russell and the Cincinnati Pops in Music Hall after that huge renovation project of the hall about almost 10 years ago, I guess it was. Grammy Award-winning composer Michael Giacchino says, "I first became enthralled with the space program when my dad showed me photographs that he had taken of the television broadcast of the first moon landing. I was too young to have any recollection of it, but seeing those photos taken in our family room inspired me to learn more." Voyage not only marks the 50th anniversary of the moon landing, but it also honors the men and women who dared to dream for us all. It's called Voyage by Giacchino. John Morris Russell directs the Cincinnati Pops.

0: The Cincinnati Pops played Michael Giacchino's Voyage with conductor John Morris Russell on WGUC from their 2019 release recorded in Music Hall.
1: 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Music for your heart, mind, and spirit.

That's the overture from George Frideric Handel's early 18th century opera called Sylla on WGUC. It was the Brandenburg Concert led by their founder and director, Roy Goodman. 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It's 7:09 now. Later this hour, a Shostakovich piano concerto. Now it's a piano nocturne by Chopin from a set of three nocturnes, his first published set of nocturnes. Nocturne number one with pianist Jan Liszewski on WGUC.

0: That was pianist Jan Liszewski playing Nocturne No. 1 by Chopin, a piece that was published in 1832. That year, a big flood had Cincinnati's commercial district underwater for days. In 1832, just after the floodwaters receded, a sick passenger got off of a steamboat. And here comes cholera invading the city, leaving 800 dead. In October alone of that year, 1832, 423 died of cholera.
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0: Temps at 68 degrees after a ton of rain fell overnight. It's still raining in spots. Not quite as hard as it was overnight, but will be on and off rain all day long, maybe another inch on the way. 68 now. A Moorside Suite. This is a work for brass band written by Gustav Holst. Was commissioned by the BBC and the National Brass Band Festival Committee in 1927 for the final of the 1928 National Brass Band Championships of Great Britain. This is the Dallas Wind Symphony on WGUC. Howard Dunn conducts them.

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0: written by Gustav Holst, who was a trombonist. We heard his Moorside Suite. 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
3: Hi there, I'm Thane Maynard. The Takahi is one of New Zealand's most extraordinary conservation success stories. This large flightless bird was once thought to be extinct until 1948, when a tiny remnant population was discovered in the remote Murchison Mountains of the South Island. With so few birds remaining, the Takahi faced extinction from disease, predators, and limited genetic diversity. At one point, the entire species survived thanks to only a handful of breeding individuals, some say as few as just a single pair. Conservationists took urgent action. Scientists closely monitored each Takahi. Eggs were sometimes moved or incubated to improve chick survival, and young birds were raised in protected environments. Predator-free islands were established, giving Takahi safe places to live and reproduce. Habitat restoration has also played a key role. Native grasses were protected, and introduced predators such as stoats were controlled. Public support and long-term funding ensured these efforts could continue. Today, thanks to decades of careful management, the Takahi population has grown to several hundred birds.
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0: 7:33 now. This music composed by Joe Hisaishi for a 1997 Japanese animated historical fantasy film called Princess Mononoke. It's the Royal Philharmonic, conducted by the composer.

0: The Royal Philharmonic, conducted by the composer Joe Hisaishi, with his music from the film Princess Mononoke. Support comes from ArtsWave, the region's primary source for arts funding, as its annual campaign enters its final weeks. 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
1: Pianist Min Kwan says it was the early, desolate days of the COVID-19 lockdown that provided the seed of the idea for her new project and her broken heart that inspired America Beautiful. She recruited a diverse group of over 70 American composers to each write a variation on America the Beautiful. We'll spend some time with this 5-CD set this week, new at noon on WGUC.
0: 7:42 now. The Piano Concerto No. 2 in F by Dmitri Shostakovich was composed in 1957 for the 19th birthday of his son, Maxim, who premiered the piece that year during his graduation concert at Moscow Conservatory. Yuzhou Wang plays the concerto in F with the Boston Symphony here on WGUC.

0: Andras Nelsons conducted the Boston Symphony Orchestra. That fabulous pianist, Yuzha Wang, played the Shostakovich Piano Concerto No. 2 in F on GUC.
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0: Based on the Habanera Rhythm, written in 1887 by Camille Saint-Saëns, Havanaise was done by the Royal Philharmonic with conductor Barry Wordsworth and the violinist Janine Janssen on Classical WGUC.
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0: 8:12 now and 68 degrees. The rain continues to fall and probably will for the better part of the day. 68 now. Delhi free summer concert series in our Cincinnati Spotlight today on Your Voice of the Arts. We'll shine it at 10 this morning and again 5 this afternoon. It was in the early 1960s the German clarinetist Dieter Klocker founded Consortium Classicum, a German chamber music ensemble, with the intention of bringing back to life rediscovered musical works. And here they are from a 1995 recording playing the Sextet in B-flat by Ignaz Pleyel.

0: 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That was Consortium Classicum with classical music from Cincinnati Public Radio and WGUC.
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0: Edvard Grieg's Lyric Suite is an orchestration of four of the six piano pieces from his Lyric Pieces. It was Grieg's last orchestral work. Here on WGUC, the Gothenburg Symphony Orchestra, led by Naomi Yarvie.

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0: Edvard Grieg's last orchestral work, his Lyric Suite. That was Nemi Järvi and the Gothenburg Symphony Orchestra on Classical 90.9 WGUC, your companion throughout the day.
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0: It's 8:50 now. I'm Brian O'Donnell. Thanks for being here this morning. This piece called Curtain Raiser is Peter Boyer's first commission for concert band and wind ensemble. Boyer created an orchestra version of the work in 2020 and conducted a recording of that version with the London Symphony Orchestra as part of his album Balance of Power, Orchestral Works, released in 2022. Here's that one on Classical WGUC, Curtain Raiser.

0: powerful music from Peter Boyer called Curtain Raiser, and Boyer conducted the London Symphony Orchestra on that recording.
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2: 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Anna Perozzi stars as the fierce Chinese princess, opposite Brian Jade as the mysterious Prince Khalaf. They're joined by Angel Blue and John Relier, with Oksana Leniv conducting. Turandot, Saturday, live on the Robert K. Johnson Foundation Metropolitan Opera International Radio Network.
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0: Slow traffic in many spots this morning because of the rain. And some wrecks, overturned tractor trailers on North 71 between Fort Washington Way and Lytle Tunnel. The ramp is closed, North 71, the on-ramp from 2nd Street because of that. Westbound 275 at the AA Highway, left lane is blocked, and left lane blocked on southbound 75 at Hopple right now. Be careful this morning. Founded at Boston University in 1971, they took their name, Empire Brass, from the Empire State Building. They had their eye on the Big Apple. Well, they conquered that and the rest of the world, too. Empire Brass plays Aaron Copland's music here on WGU.

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0: Mid-18th century music from Jean-Philippe Rameau's first comic opera, Platé. 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
0: Here in Cincinnati in 1894, Cincinnati Symphony Association was founded by the Ladies Musical Club to establish the new Cincinnati Symphony Orchestra. And the CSO began playing the following year in 1895. That's when, in Prague, Antonín Dvořák composed his cello concerto in B minor. Here is that concerto played by cellist Carmine Miranda and the Moravian Philharmonic.

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0: That was the Moravian Philharmonic, along with cellist Carmen Miranda. Antonín Dvořák's wonderful cello concerto in B minor. 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
0: Our WGUC Cincinnati Spotlight on the way in about 12-13 minutes, shining today on Delhi Free Summer Concert Series. English composer Frank Bridges' Sir Roger de Coverley was composed in 1922. It was the third in a series of folk songs that Frank Bridges arranged for string quartet. Toward the end, we'll hear a little bit of the famous folk tune, Auld Lang Syne. The English Northern Philharmonia with David Lloyd-Jones conducting on Classical WGUC.

0: David Lloyd Jones conducted the English Northern Philharmonia on Classical WDGUC. Frank Bridges, Sir Roger de Coverley.
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0: 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It's called A Year Later.

0: Joseph Redman, the harpist, playing Catherine Neville's piece called A Year Later on Classical WGUC. 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
1: 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She's here with news of some great free outdoor entertainment happening in Delhi this summer. Mary.
2: Well, we have a lot going on, specifically at the Delhi Town Square, which is our new complex that we opened about 2 years ago this summer. We have our central lawn space, and we have a stage there and a lawn bar, and we're kicking things off Memorial Day weekend. So Saturday, May 23rd, we have our first concert with the Tillers. And then throughout the summer, really into the fall through October at the lawn, we have concerts just about every other Saturday. So having a lot of new bands, some returning favorites, and just different things going on, trivia nights, madcap puppet performances, things like that. Concerts are free and open to the public. They start at 7 p.m. They're on Saturdays generally. We do have a special one with the Cincinnati Metropolitan Orchestra on Tuesday, July 7th, as part of our America 250 celebrations. Everything's open to the public, and then we open up our lawn bar at that time for people to buy drinks, refreshments, things like that. We are located at 5031 Delhi Pike. People can bring their own chairs, blankets, things like that.
1: Of course, the town square is the new kid in town, but Mary, you also have a long-running concert series in Delhi Park, the beautiful park right there by the library. Can you tell us about that?
2: Yes, absolutely. We have 6 concerts scheduled throughout the summer at Delhi Park, kicking off with the Cincinnati Transit Authority on June 17th. These concerts are, of course, open and free to the public. We will have kind of a special concert on July 1st with the Bronson Arroyo Band coming in. Our big Independence Day celebration concert will have some bounce houses and face painters for the kids.
1: For directions to both venues and full schedule of events, visit our website, WGUC.org.
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0: That prelude is taken from the 19th century opera by Giovanni Bottesini called Ero e Leandro, WGUC. Franco Petrachi led the London Symphony Orchestra.
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2: Pianist Min Kwan says it was the early, desolate days of the COVID-19 lockdown that provided the seed of the idea for her new project and her broken heart that inspired America Beautiful. She recruited a diverse group of over 70 American composers to each write a variation on America the Beautiful. We'll spend some time with this 5-CD set this week, new at noon on WGUC.
0: Good morning, it's 10:08 now. 20th century Estonian composer Eduard Tubin's Symphony No. 5 in B minor from 1946 is performed on WGUC by someone who knows Tubin's music very well. He grew up on Tubin's music in Estonia. Paavo Järvi conducting our terrific CSO with the Symphony No. 5 recorded in Music Hall December of 2001. This is just a couple of months after Paavo arrived here to lead the Cincinnati Symphony.

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0: That is your Cincinnati Symphony Orchestra. In Music Hall, Paavo Järvi conducting shortly after he became music director and conductor of the CSO. Edward Tubin's Symphony No. 5 in B minor from mid-20th century on Classical WGUC.
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French composer Marin Marais from late 17th and early 18th century wrote this piece called The Bells of Saint Genevieve. This is an orchestra called The Spectre of the Rose.

0: Marin Marais music there on WGUC. The Bells of St. Genevieve was performed by Spectre of the Rose. 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
1: The Friday before Memorial Day is known as Puppy Day. The American Legion Auxiliary advocated for the observance, which is now celebrated internationally. Wearing a puppy is a symbol to remember and honor fallen military this weekend. You'll also hear a little sonata by Scottish composer James Oswald called The Puppy on Sunday Baroque this Memorial Day weekend. 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
0: After a ton of rain fell overnight and this morning, the sky tells us there's more to come. Could get as much as another inch before it's over. Right now, very cloudy and 69 degrees. A predicted high is 70, so just about there for today. 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This is Winter Moons Orchestra. The

0: It's called Spirit Chief, Names the Animal People, composed by Jared Impetichaha Tate on Classical WGUC. That was the Winter Moons Orchestra.
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2: Pianist Min Kwan says it was the early, desolate days of the COVID-19 lockdown that provided the seed of the idea for her new project and her broken heart that inspired America Beautiful. 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
0: That's Elaine Deal, and she's in next. It's 11 o'clock. Thanks for being here.
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0: The Academia Wind Quintet kicks it off this morning with Wind Quintet No. 2 in F Major by Franz Danzi. Good morning. I'm Elaine Deal. 70 degrees at 18 minutes after 11 o'clock. Expect some widely scattered showers, possibly a couple of storms today. This is about as warm as we'll get tonight. Partly cloudy and cooler down into the low 50s. Tomorrow, mostly cloudy, dry and pleasant with a high in the upper 60s.
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0: One of the best guitarists in the biz is Sharon Isbin. We'll hear her gorgeous interpretation of the Aranjuez Concerto in about 5 minutes. Now it's Alfred Walter leading the Slovak State Philharmonic with Minuet and Tarantella from Boccaccio by Franz von Suppe.

It was The Minuet and Tarantella from Boccaccio by Franz von Suppe. Alfred Walter led the Slovak State Philharmonic on 90.9. And stay with WGUC. Coming up today at 12, more music from America Beautiful, Min Kwan's new project featuring American composers' variations on America the Beautiful, a project that Min began in the throes of the COVID pandemic. Today we'll hear two more pieces from the set, new at noon on WGUC. 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Here is guitarist Sharon Isbin working with the New York Philharmonic. Jose Serebrier conducts the Aranjuez Concerto by Joaquin Rodrigo on 90.9 WGUC Classical Music from Cincinnati Public Radio.

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0: The Chicago Tribune writes about Sharon Isbin. She gets nuances out of the classical guitar few guitarists since Segovia have matched. Everything she performs bespeaks perfect technical control, yet suggests spontaneous improvisation, the art that conceals art. We heard the great Sharon Isbin working there with the New York Philharmonic. Jose Cherebrier conducted the Aranjuez Concerto by Joaquin Rodrigo.
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0: Ferruccio Busoni's elegiac lullaby, Kenneth Slowick conducted the Smithsonian Chamber Players on Classical 90.9 WGUC, where New at Noon is next.
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0: Good afternoon, I'm Elaine Deal. Thanks for choosing classical music on 90.9. The pianist Min Kwon, talking about her project America Beautiful, says, all 76 composers reflected thoughtfully on our country and entrusted me to speak through their voices, a responsibility I don't take lightly. She said she has been very moved by that and continues to find ways to get the music out there. Live performances, some incorporating dancers, singers, etc. in the concerts. She asks, can Americans make America beautiful? And she says it might take her an entire lifetime and then some, but she wants to keep trying. Today, we'll hear two more variations on America the Beautiful, Meditation by Huang Ruo and Woven Gesture Flow by Derek Skye, new at noon on WGUC.

That piece, entitled Woven Gesture Flow by LA-based composer Derek Sky. Before that, it was Meditation by Huang Ruo. Two more selections from America Beautiful, the 5-CD set of variations on America the Beautiful, released by pianist Min Kwan. 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Tonight at 6, it's Symphony No. 7 by Sergei Prokofiev, Nima Yarvi, and the Scottish National Orchestra. We'll bring the 6 o'clock symphony to you on WGUC. Now it's the Takash Quartet with String Quartet in F by Maurice Ravel.

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0: Grand variations on a Savoyard theme by Mauro Giuliani, the guitarist David Starobin. Good afternoon, I'm Elaine Deal, 7 minutes after 1 o'clock. So good to have your company on this rainy Wednesday. Coming up in about 15 minutes, a piece from our good friend Cincinnati composer Rick Sowash.
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0: AGOA leads the Minnesota Orchestra. Here's César Franck's Accursed Huntsman.

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2: 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They're joined by Angel Blue and John Relier, with Oksana Leniv conducting. 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
0: Next up, it's music by Rick Soash, Cincinnati composer and good friend of WGUC. It's a piece that was premiered at Carnegie Hall in April of 2007, his clarinet concerto, performed here by clarinetist David Dorsinos, working with the St. Petersburg Symphony Orchestra. Vladimir Land is the conductor on 90.9 WGUC. 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

0: Composer Rick Sowash writes, "The clarinet is the only black instrument representing the African-American jazz and blues tradition, here joyfully, reverently, even humorously reconciled. The clarinet is a trickster at times, a rival to the solo cello. The work begins and ends in reverence, as if to say, joyfulness is funny and fun-loving, but also, finally, sacred." The Clarinet Concerto by Rick Sowash. Vladimir Land conducted the St. Petersburg Symphony Orchestra. Soloist was David Drosinos.
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0: This afternoon at 5, the Cincinnati Spotlight shines west to Delhi and some of the events they've got coming up this summer. 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Florence Price's Colonial Dance completes this hour of classical music. John Jetter conducts the Württemberg Philharmonic.

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Theme and Variations in B Minor by Mikalojas Čiurlionis. That was the Vilnius String Quartet kicking things off this hour. Good afternoon. I'm Elaine Deal. 17 minutes after 2 o'clock, rain in the area, 66 degrees now, on our way to an overnight low of 51. 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Fashion for faces. Composer Lisa Nardi and I share a favorite season. Yes, it is spring. She writes about her piece, The Glory of Spring. The Glory of Spring is a tribute to my favorite season of the year, one that brings much joy and wonder. As the piece starts out, we hear a quiet sunrise unfold, led by a solo clarinet melody, cushioned by strings. Other instruments soon join in, and together they describe a beautiful spring morning that leads to the main melody, performed by strings alone. Soon after this statement, a full orchestra bursts into a sudden storm full of chaos, thunder, and lightning, but eventually sunlight and a rapturous repeat of The Glory of Spring, rebirth, beauty, and peace. Andre Vrabets leads the Brno Philharmonic Orchestra, The Glory of Spring by Lisa Nardi.

0: 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Andre Vorobets conducted the Brno Philharmonic Orchestra.
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0: 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Adam Fischer conducts the Austro-Hungarian Haydn Orchestra on 90.9 WGUC Classical Music from Cincinnati Public Radio.

0: 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Adam Fischer led the Austro-Hungarian Haydn Orchestra.
1: The Friday before Memorial Day is known as Puppy Day. 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
0: This is the BBC Symphony Orchestra. 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

The Walk to Paradise Garden by Frederick Delius. Andrew Davis conducted the BBC Symphony Orchestra. Pianist Min Kwan says it was the early, desolate days of the COVID-19 lockdown that provided the seed of the idea for her new project and her broken heart that inspired America Beautiful. She recruited a diverse group of over 70 American composers to each write a variation on America the Beautiful. We'll spend some time with this 5-CD set this week, new at noon on WGUC.

0: The Huntington Trio with three pieces for flute and piano by Arthur Foote. Good afternoon, I'm Elaine Deal. Thanks for choosing classical music on this rainy Wednesday afternoon. Currently 67 with rain in the forecast pretty much the rest of the day. We will clear out overnight tomorrow, cloudy, dry, and pleasant with a high in the upper 60s, currently 67 degrees.
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0: Murray Pariah conducts the Academy of St. Martin in the Fields from the piano. Here's Keyboard Concerto No. 2 in E by Johann Sebastian Bach.

0: Murray Pariah leading the Academy of St. Martin in the Fields from the piano. That was Keyboard Concerto No. 2 in E by Johann Sebastian Bach.
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0: Here's the Ulster Orchestra. Vernon Hanley conducts Irish Rhapsody No. 1 by Charles Stanford on 90.9 WGUC Classical Music from Cincinnati Public Radio.

0: Some beautiful familiar themes in that piece, Charles Stanford's Irish Rhapsody No. 1. That was the Ulster Orchestra led by Vernon Handley.
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0: Next up, it's the London Symphony Orchestra, conducted by Gerard Schwartz, with The Neighbor's Dance from Manuel de Falla's Three-Cornered Hat.

0: The music from Manuel de Falla's Three Cornered Hat, it was The Neighbor's Dance. 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

A contemporary of Mozart, that would be the conductor and composer Christian Cannabich. We just heard his symphony number 49 out of about 70 symphonies in total, performed by the Nikolaus Esterhazy Symphonia, led by Uwe Grod. I'm Megan LaVilla here on Classical 90.9, and if you are a fan of symphonies, don't forget that every day we have a 6 o'clock symphony. Tonight's will be Prokofiev's 7th. 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You might be able to tell so by the name of this next piece, George Butterworth's Two English Idylls, that they are both founded on folk tunes. That was actually what was written on the score as the subtitle. We'll now hear the English String Orchestra fittingly performing their cultural works.

0: George Butterworth's two English ideals here on 90.9. They both use Sussex folk tunes. The first three were Dabbling in the Dew, Just as the Tide Was Floating, and Henry Martin. The others from the second, George Butterworth collected by hand himself. We just heard the English String Orchestra fittingly performing, led by William Boughton here on 90.9.
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0: We might like Robert Schumann's Violin Sonata No. 1, but the composer himself apparently didn't. He was quoted to have said, "I did not like the first sonata for violin and piano, so I wrote a second one, which I hope has turned out better." Let's see what you think. Here's violinist Alina Igbrogmova and pianist Cedric Tiburgin.

0: Robert Schumann's very first violin sonata. That was the one in A minor, just performed by violinist Alina Ibragimova and pianist Cedric Tibergin. 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
1: I'm Deborah Lou Harder for The Met. 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Anna Perozzi stars as the fierce Chinese princess, opposite Brian Jade as the mysterious Prince Khalaf. They're joined by Angel Blue and Jean Relier, with Oksana Leniv conducting. Turandot, Saturday, live on the Robert K. Johnson Foundation Metropolitan Opera International Radio Network.
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0: Art inspires art, and that's exactly what happened with our next piece here on WGUC, Alfred Reed's The Hounds of Spring. It was inspired by the poem Atlanta in Caledon by Swinburne. The lyrics say, when the hounds of spring are on winter's traces, the mother of months in meadow or plain fills the shadows and windy places with lisp of leaves and ripple of rain. So with that fun little visual, we'll now hear the Polish National Wind Orchestra performing The Hounds of Spring.

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Wonderfully refreshing work, perfect for the season we are in now. That was The Hounds of Spring by Alfred Reed, performed just now by Sebastian Perlowski, conducting the Polish National Wind Orchestra. 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Proceeds will support the foundation's work, including its Muscles in the Classroom program and Thousand Acres Pollinator Habitat Project. Info at ohioriverfdn.org. Georges Bizet's opera, The Fair Maid of Perth, was based off of Sir Walter Scott's novel. We'll hear two dances from the opera, now performed by our very own Cincinnati Pops Orchestra.

0: Two dances from Georges Bizet's opera, The Fair Maid from Perth. We heard Eric Kunzel performing with our very own Cincinnati Pops Orchestra here on Classical 90.9.
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2: Is Assistant Marketing and Events Director with Delhi Township. She's here with news of some great free outdoor entertainment happening in Delhi this summer. Mary.
3: Well, we have a lot going on, specifically at the Delhi Town Square, which is our new complex that we opened about 2 years ago this summer. We have our central lawn space, and we have a stage there and a lawn bar, and we're kicking things off Memorial Day weekend. So Saturday, May 23rd, we have our first concert with the Tillers. And then throughout the summer, really into the fall through October at the lawn, we have concerts just about every other Saturday. So having a lot of new bands, some returning favorites, and just different things going on, trivia nights, madcap puppet performances, things like that. Concerts are free and open to the public. They start at 7 p.m. They're on Saturdays generally. We do have a special one with the Cincinnati Metropolitan Orchestra on Tuesday, July 7th, as part of our America 250 celebrations. Everything's open to the public, and then we open up our lawn bar at that time for people to buy drinks, refreshments, things like that. We are located at 5031 Delhi Pike. People can bring their own chairs, blankets, things like that.
2: Of course, the town square is the new kid in town, but Mary, you also have a long-running concert series in Delhi Park, the beautiful park right there by the library. Can you tell us about that?
3: Yes, absolutely. We have 6 concerts scheduled throughout the summer at Delhi Park, kicking off with the Cincinnati Transit Authority on June 17th. These concerts are, of course, open and free to the public. We will have kind of a special concert on July 1st with the Bronson Arroyo Band coming in. Our big Independence Day celebration concert will have some bounce houses and face painters for the kids.
2: For directions to both venues and full schedule of events, visit our website, WGUC.org.
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Starting off the hour on Classical 90.9, that was Francesco Gemignani's Concerto Grosso No. 6 after Corelli. That's out of a set of 12 Concerto Grossi after Corelli's violin sonatas, and we just heard it performed by I Musici. Support comes from the May Festival, presenting a raw, rhythmic, and electrifying experience at On Love and Lust, featuring bold choreography by the Cincinnati Ballet's second company, Stravinsky's La Noce and Orff's Catulli Carmina. This once-in-a-lifetime fusion of music and movement is yours at 7:30 p.m. on May 21st at Music Hall. Tickets at mayfestival.com. Originally intended to be a movement of one of his sonatas, that would be Ludwig van Beethoven's Andante Favori. We'll now hear pianist Barry Douglas performing it.

0: Ludwig van Beethoven's Andante Favori, which originally was supposed to be the second of three movements within his Waldstein piano sonata, until a friend noted that the piece seemed a bit long, and Beethoven decided to take it out and publish it separately. It was originally composed as a musical declaration of love for the Countess Josephine Brunswick, but her family didn't really like the fact that she would be involved with a commoner, so they increased pressure to make the marriage not happen. And, of course, the reason for it being titled the Favori, or Favorite Andante, was because of that, but also because Beethoven said that its popularity was widespread when it was first published, so Beethoven himself gave it that name. On 90.9, that was pianist Barry Douglas performing Beethoven's Andante Favori, and we'll have some more great music coming up here on WGUC, so stay tuned.
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0: A French violinist wrote a piece about Norway. That would be the Norwegian Rhapsody by Edward Lullo. We'll hear it now, performed by Jon Danibut, leading the Royal Philharmonic.

0: Based on Norwegian folk tunes, as well as his earlier Norwegian fantasy, that would be Edvard Lauloe's Norwegian Rhapsody. We just heard it performed by the Royal Philharmonic, led by Jondani Butt.
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0: You've heard his works many times before, even if you might not have been sure of it. He has a lot of different soundtracks, but he also has a lot of famous works that are now used on social media as sounds. We'll hear Ludovico Einaudi's Experience, now performed by violinist Anzel Dubot and her ensemble La Pietà.

0: You might understand why I said a sound from social media now. I feel like this piece, Experience by Ludovico Einaudi, is very often featured as the music behind a reel or a TikTok or something like that. On 90.9, it was beautiful work by Einaudi, performed by violinist Anzel Dubot and her ensemble La Pieta.
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0: Edward Elgar seems to know how to do romance right.

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0: Historians think that Edward Elgar's serenade for strings, written for his wife for their third wedding anniversary, may have been a revised version of an earlier set of his works called the Three Sketches for Strings. They had individual titles, Spring Song, Elegy, and Finale. And I like being able to put that visualization to the works we just heard. Giuseppe Sinopoli just performed with the Philharmonia Orchestra, again, the Serenade for Strings by Elgar.
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1: Pianist Min Kwan says it was the early, desolate days of the COVID-19 lockdown that provided the seed of the idea for her new project and her broken heart that inspired America Beautiful. 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
4: Hi there, I'm Thane Maynard. The Takahi is one of New Zealand's most extraordinary conservation success stories. This large flightless bird was once thought to be extinct until 1948, when a tiny remnant population was discovered in the remote Murchison Mountains of the South Island. With so few birds remaining, the Takahi faced extinction from disease, predators, and limited genetic diversity. At one point, the entire species survived thanks to only a handful of breeding individuals, some say as few as just a single pair. Conservationists took urgent action. Scientists closely monitored each Takahi. Eggs were sometimes moved or incubated to improve chick survival, and young birds were raised in protected environments. Predator-free islands were established, giving Takahi safe places to live and reproduce. Habitat restoration has also played a key role. Native grasses were protected, and introduced predators such as stoats were controlled. Public support and long-term funding ensured these efforts could continue. Today, thanks to decades of careful management, the Takahi population has grown to several hundred birds.
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0: When times are tough, it often shows in music. This could reflect a state of the world, like how the Beatles released many anti-war songs as the Cold and Vietnam Wars were occurring, or personal struggles, like Halsey's single The End, written after being diagnosed with lupus and T-cell disorder. Our 6 o'clock symphony today seems to reflect the latter, as its composer, Sergei Prokofiev, was declining both mentally and physically. Mentally, he was extremely homesick for Russia, living abroad in Europe and the U.S. during Stalin's regime. He returned, persuaded by Russian officials keen to recruit his music, but then was kept under lock and key and severely restricted musically. This shock caused his health, already declining, to plummet, and he suffered a bad concussion, severe hypertension, and a stroke. He only had the feeble effort to write one more work before he died, this very work we're about to hear, his Symphony No. 7 for the Soviet Children's Radio Division. Many say it was the pitiful, unworthy end to a distinguished career. Though beautiful, it's an easy work, lacking energy and cleverness, and overall just a shadow of his composition's former splendor. The Scottish National Orchestra performs Prokofiev's 7th Symphony for you now on Classical 90.9.

0: Though many critics at the time called it, quote, the disappointing or unworthy end to a distinguished career, I think it's important to point out the reflection of Sergei Prokofiev's emotions within this Symphony No. 7. Nearing the end of his life, it showcases a sad, broken, and ill man having struggled with declining health and worsening mental state due to the restrictions placed on him by Stalin and his regime. However, I like to think that he took his sadness and the Soviet oppression with him when he died the same day, the same exact day, as Stalin, just a year after writing this final work. It leaves us with the lasting, beautiful impression of Prokofiev's life at the time. Though a simple and plain symphony, he wrote it for the Soviet Children's Radio Division, his one last motivator, his music in the hands of Russia's future. On 90.9, Nema Jarvi led the Scottish National Orchestra for this beautiful, if not melancholy, Symphony No. 7.
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0: From a set of six, here's Felix Mendelssohn's Fugue in D minor, following up our 6 o'clock symphony tonight here on 90.9. We'll hear pianist Anna Marija Markovina performing it for you now.

0: Pianist Anna Marija Markovina just performed Felix Mendelssohn's Fugue in D minor. That's part of a set of six preludes and fugues, and you just heard it on Classical 90.9 WGUC.
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0: Today's been pretty scattered showers, a few storms in between as well, high of 71. And that's just going to get lower as well tonight. It'll still be cloudy, but no more rain, hopefully. Cooler with a low of 51. And then tomorrow that goes to a high of 68. So just overall a slight decrease in temperature from yesterday. It's going to be cloudy as well, though, tomorrow, and dry, hopefully, and pleasant. I'm Megan LaVilla here on WGUC, and we'll hear five dances that transport us back to the 17th century. It's Johann Petzl's Dance Suite. Here's the Los Angeles Brass Quintet performing.

0: Five jubilant dances from Johann Petzl's Dance Suite. We just heard the Los Angeles Brass Quintet performing them here on Classical 90.9. 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
0: Last in the hour, it's a work by Joseph Bologna Chevalier de Saint-Georges. He was a French violinist, conductor, composer, and a jack of all trades, it seems. He was also a soldier, a fencer, an athlete, and a dancer. And he was also known historically for one more thing.
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0: The Overture No. 2 from Joseph Bologna Chevalier de Saint-Georges' Opus 11. We just heard Tafel music performing, led by Jean Lehmann.
1: This is the Composer's Datebook for May 20th. I'm John Burge. John J. Becker is almost totally forgotten these days. But back in the 1930s, his name was linked with Charles Ives, Carl Ruggles, Henry Cowell, and Wallingford Rieger as one of the so-called American Five composers of what was dubbed ultra-modern music. From 1928 to 1935, Becker taught at the College of St. Thomas in St. Paul, Minnesota, and gave Midwest premieres of works by Ives, and from 1935 to 1941 was the Minnesota State Director of the Federal Music Project. On today's date in 1937, Becker conducted the Federal Music Project's Twin Cities Orchestra in a program that included the premiere performance of his own Symphony No. 3, subtitled Symphonia Brevis. This ultra-modern symphony was met with an ultra-conservative review in the St. Paul Pioneer Press, whose critic wrote, "It consists of ideas that seem to run out before the score comes to a close, with the consequent suggestion of that spurious vitality exhibited by decapitated fowls." Three years before his death in 1961, Becker, along with a few other surviving members of the American Five, was invited to take a bow from the stage of Carnegie Hall at one of Leonard Bernstein's New York Philharmonic concerts, which featured his Symphonia Brevis. Composer's Datebook is produced by APM, American Public Media, in conjunction with the American Composers Forum, reminding you that all music was once new.
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0: John Knowles Payne wrote incidental music to a musical setting of Sophocles' ancient Greek tragedy of Oedipus. We just heard the prelude to Oedipus Tyrannus, performed by the Ulster Orchestra and led by Joanne Valletta.
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0: A contemporary work up next here on 90.9. It's called Duo Duel by Jennifer Higdon. It was written for two specific percussionists in mind to be accompanied by an orchestra. Those were the percussionists Svet Stoyanov and Matthew Strauss of the Houston Symphony. They actually ended up giving the world premiere, and we're listening to that very recording right now. Again, percussionists Matthew Strauss and Svet Stoyanov with the Houston Symphony.

performed by the dedicatees and the very orchestra that commissioned it. That would be, of course, the Houston Symphony led by Robert Spano and the percussionists Svet Stoyanov and Matthew Strauss. Jennifer Higdon's Duo Duel on 90.9. 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The composer of the famous Comedian's Galop. We are about to hear a piece by Dmitri Kabalevsky, Three Easy Variations. It's guitarist William Kenningeiser performing it here on 90.9.

0: Dmitri Kabalevsky's Three Easy Variations. You just heard that performed by guitarist William Canningizer on 90.9.
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0: Feels like we've been traveling around Europe. We have, well, earlier in the hour, we had a piece that was Greek mythology oriented. And now we have a German oriented piece, Franz Schubert's German Dances and Trios with Coda, performed now by the Moscow Virtuosi, led by Vladimir Spivakov.

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